0: or bink on their phone and they're like, just a second. Yeah, I'm voting. What did you vote on? In one experience, that really shocked me a little bit, Catherine. They had no idea. They were like, it's something about fisheries. And I was like, oh, no.
1: Oh, gee, I've never had that happen, Nathan. Right, Marco? You've never had that happen.
2: Never.
3: I have seen it. I have been talking to a politician and seen their staff tell them how to vote.
2: Little unsettling.
3: They knew what they were voting on is a mystery to me. Marco, weirdest place you've ever heard of anyone voting from? Surely someone has voted from the bathroom. I know you have to put a selfie in there, but like...
2: Oh my God. I mean, there's a very notorious case that comes to mind where you could actually hear...
0: Oh no. Terrible.
2: But I think that's got to be the weirdest thing that I've heard. Literally, I like the fact that you put it that way, heard, when it comes to virtual voting. I had to vote. This is actually less weird and more somber, but just kind of underscores the utility of the technology. So if you are out doing like an important event, I was at a funeral once and I had to step away to go do a confidence vote. So that's a more somber example, but That's an example.
3: Candace, what about you? Any strange places you've heard of people voting from?
1: Yeah, my first thought went not necessarily to a strange place, but it was one of these voting times when we were voting during like all night long. And so I remember it was like 3 a.m. or 1 a.m. And for some reason, there were a number of us maybe in the waiting room or something. I can't quite remember. But one of the Liberal MPs was sitting at his piano. Marco, you might remember who he is when I say this. And he started like lounge singing.
2: I think it was Tim Lewis.
1: He started, I'll do a song for you guys. And of course, Marilyn Gladue just loved it. Now I know why.
0: Mm-hmm. Now you know. Like,
2: another good liberal.
1: I am not a cheerful person. And at 1 a.m, I was like, do not sing. But I didn't say it. That was funny. This Tim Lewis started singing like a lounge singer. He was pretty good.
3: Listen, this has been a terrific conversation. So nice to get the chance to chat in person, virtually, sort of, with all three of you. Thank you so much for your time today.
0: It was great.
1: You too.
2: Thanks.
1: That was fun. Thanks.
3: Former MPs Marco Mendicino, Candace Bergen, and Nathan Cullen. I'm Catherine Cullen, and you're listening to The House from CBC Radio. You can also find and follow us wherever you get your podcasts. Talk about pandemics has been bubbling up on both sides of the border. In the U.S., Dr. Anthony Fauci was grilled by Republican senators on his handling of COVID-19.
4: Do you have the dignity to just say you're sorry?
5: On the advice of counsel, I respectfully decline to answer based upon my rights under the Fifth Amendment to the Constitution.
3: This week, that U.S. Senate committee voted to hold Dr. Fauci in contempt of Congress for refusing to answer questions, which opens the door to a possible investigation, even criminal charges. While in Canada, the talk is about building a new research lab to counter future pandemics. Here's Winnipeg South MP Terry Duguid announcing plans for the $267 million facility.
6: Preparing for the next public health emergency begins long before the emergency arrives. It begins with investing in people, it begins with investing in science, and it begins with investing in facilities like the one in which we are sitting.
3: Now, that doesn't mean there aren't some people asking questions about the last pandemic here, too. Conservative MP Dean Allison is holding his own inquiry into COVID-19 vaccine injuries. So just how prepared is Canada for a major disease outbreak, and how are we doing when it comes to public trust? Mona Niemer is Canada's chief science advisor. She's also chair of the steering committee for the International Pandemic Preparedness Secretariat. Welcome to the House.
7: Thank you for having me.
3: I want to start with this laboratory announced this week. I want to make it clear to folks, you are an independent advisor. You don't make government policy. How important is it, though, to have a new research lab like the one planned in Winnipeg?
7: Well, you know, the COVID-19 pandemic clearly demonstrated that we lack infrastructure in Canada that will allow us to respond properly and efficiently to an outbreak or a pandemic. So after, I think, taking stock of that, the government has decided to

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It's good to have you with us. 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Our postal code is M5W1E6. I hope that you'll be able to stay with us here on CBC Radio 1. Over the next few hours, we'll have programming from around the world, including the BBC World Service, Australia's Radio National, DW Radio from Germany, and the New Yorker Radio Hour. Next up, it's CBC News, then CBC's own Day 6 with a surprising take on the events of the past week. I'm Saroja Coelho. As always, thanks for listening.

0: races, losing these races, and why have we at this point seem to have so little credibility with so much of our base?
1: Noah Lenard, thank you very much for being with us today.
0: No, thank you for having me on.
1: Noah Lenard is a reporter with Mother Jones.

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2: And here we go. It's Riff from the Headlines, our weekly quiz. Three riffs linked by one story in the news. If you guess the story that links the riffs, you could win a Day 6 tote bag. First, here's a recap. This is last week.

And that's our show for this week. Day 6 was produced by Lori Allen, Annie Bender, Sarah Melton, and Pedro Sanchez. Our senior producer this week is Samra Wheat Johannes, and I'm Brent Bambury. It's 11 days to the Canadian tariff deadline, 4 days to the next total solar eclipse, and 7 days till we meet again on Day 6.

day family there with Thank You, Lord, for Your Blessings on Me. Halifax-based musician Freya Milliken has been touring all over Nova Scotia this year. She'll be doing a show in Toronto later this month, but she'll be back in Halifax for the Halifax Urban Folk Festival in September. From her 2023 album of the same name, this is Wholeheartedly.

Freya Milliken with Wholeheartedly on the soundtrack to your breakfast on CBC Radio 1. Yesterday, I put out a call for bike stories and train stories, but seeing as this is day two without your regular host, Bill, maybe some of you are feeling a little nostalgic. If there are any songs you haven't heard in a long time that you'd love to hear, send us a call or an email. That number is 1-888-737-0338. Or you can email us at wknd@cbc.ca. We're also still taking bike or train related calls and emails as well. But right now, let's sit in that feeling of nostalgia for a couple of minutes. A song that comes to mind for me, and one I was reminded of yesterday with that tune from Moira and Claire, is one by Phoebe Bridgers. It's called Scott Street. Near the end, when the music starts to swell and gets a little more emotional, you'll hear sounds like bike bells. Whenever I hear this part of the song, it reminds me of being a kid and playing outside in the summer and hearing the street sounds in my neighborhood. Let's have a listen.

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We'll be back with more music and the Mystery Vocalist Contest after the news and weather. This is Andy McKee with Drifting.

little bit of the McMillan's Camp Boys and the Darnings with John and June. And here is a little bit of Antoine Dufour. He is a Quebecois guitar player who happens to be on the same record label as the Drifting instrumental we heard in the last hour performed by Andy McKee. Antoine is going to take us to the end of this hour.

My name is Alex Guy, and I'm guest hosting the soundtrack to your breakfast here in Weekendville with Sean and Greg from Accounting until Bill is back in a couple of weeks. We'll be back at 10 after 8.

0: As Sarah puts it, McCallum is one big hill.
1: I've got some pretty strong legs on me already, but being here for the last 2 years, yeah, they're definitely rock solid, and the lungs.

That was Christina Stima talking about her recent novel, Letters to Kafka. We spoke back in August of 2025. This week's episode was produced by Katie Swales. Aili Yamamoto is our associate producer. Our senior producer is Jacqueline Kirk, and our executive producer is Aaron Balser. Three cheers for our audio tech, Hannah Barker, who puts up with all of my nonsense in the studio, and to the rest of the CBC Books team. I'm Matea Roach, and this is Bookends. Thanks for listening, and I'll see you next time. Because when the book ends, the conversation begins.

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6: From CBC News, the world this hour, I'm Tricia Kindleman. Fire officials in D.C. have provided an update. While there is some good news, a fire burning near Vernon is now classified as held. It is likely that more fires will start in the days ahead. Jacqueline Gelineau reports.
7: BC Forest Minister Ravi Parmar warns there's dry lightning in the forecast at a time when the southern third of the province is extremely dry. There are nearly